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say idle hands are the devil's playground. 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
2: It's not really.
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3: Probably what's going on right there. I mean, have you imparted any of these dishwashing skills onto any of your children yet?
4: No, I just scald their hands.
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4: No. Dave Mahoney, hello.
5: Remember, my first job was a paper boy in Cleveland, Ohio. And I'll tell you what, all it did was instill integrity in me to get me to work, because I was delivering those papers at minus 40 degrees every Sunday.
4: I tell you what, I mean, when you have a job like that, though, it teaches you, like, not all jobs are supposed to be, like, fun and cushy jobs. So you're right, man. Like, that gives you some hustle to, like, show up and go to your job that you actually don't have to bike through 40 below weather in.
5: It was cold, trust me.
4: John joining us today. What was that early job for you that taught you a valuable lesson?
6: Well, it was a paper route. I'd get up at 4:30 in the morning, go ride through the neighborhood with my bags full of papers and deliver papers.
7: Wow, you're the second one.
4: Back to back, we just had somebody else call with a paper route. What is it still? How does it still serve you today?
6: You know, it serves me with the beauty of getting up early and getting some exercise. Just the other day, I was up early riding through the neighborhood on my bicycle for my morning workout, and it's just like, man, I've been doing this basically all my life.
3: And so if you were to get attacked while out on that ride, you could throw a paper like the Dickens, just take somebody out.
4: Wow.
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3: Jay joining us today, talking about one of those early jobs that still serves you. What were you doing early on when you first started working?
4: Hey guys, one of my first jobs was In-N-Out
3: Burger, and what did that teach you that still serves you well today?
4: Man, it was one of the best jobs. It was so fun. We all had to work hard. Obviously, it was so busy, but they just are a great company. Really took good care of their people. And
5: so you're going to tell us the secret sauce recipe right now, correct?
6: It's Thousand Island.
4: I mean,
6: it's Thousand Island.
4: It's pretty much Thousand Island.
3: So, Jay, you're telling me that the lesson that you learned from your first job at In-N-Out is that every other job is worse?
4: It definitely set the bar high, for sure.
3: Dave Mahoney, the early job you had and still serves you today, in what way?
7: Hey, so my first job, I was 14 years old, and I worked in the back of a bike shop putting the snaps and chains on Harley Davidson wallet. And Now that reminds me of today not to wear a wallet with a chain on it.
3: Pete, what's up?
8: How you doing?
3: Good.
8: Good. First job. Worked for my father and my grandfather in the produce industry. Trailers of cucumbers, 60-pound crates on pallets, and showed me that there is better stuff out there.
3: Yeah, I will say that there is something about, like, working for your dad and your grandfather, where they have no mercy.
8: None. It showed me integrity, and it showed me hard work. And to this day, I'm 63. I'm still working hard.
3: Keith joining us today. Keith, what was your early job that still serves you well?
9: I joined the Army.
3: Oh, I bet. So, I mean, that's a skill set that has got a million different things, but what specifically about that?
9: Well, just, going through boot camp at a young age. You know, I joined the service when I was 17 and a half. I had to have my mom sign, and it was that was life-changing for me.
3: If you can go through boot camp at 17 and a half, you can pretty much do anything. Mark joining us today. Early job for you. What was it?
10: My first job, I was working in the cantaloupe fields early in the morning, dude. I was 14 years old, and it was the only place that hired me.
3: So you're out there shoveling crap at 14 early in the morning. I mean, that sort of job, I feel like you kind of have to do when you're really young because you don't know any better. And then when you get any job after that, you're like, this is so much better.
5: But what did you learn from it?
10: I learned that no other job is as bad as that.
6: Yep. It's good to have a bad job or a bad boss at least once in your life.
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5: 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Audrey, hell yes to countertop butter. Can't go wrong. Dave, rub your feet, man. There ain't nothing wrong with it. Bend over, get a little exercise. Mahoney, I am so tired of visiting all these McDonald's and fast food restaurants without any competition. So eat what you want, dude. Eat what you want.
6: Message deleted.
7: So Mahoney and I have always been a big fan of the trickle-down effect, whether it comes to showering or economics. Both work great. Mahoney, you know, I don't know why I'm getting pinned as the only one that doesn't, like, scrub daddy their feet every time they get into the shower, but I feel like I learned my lesson.
8: What do you mean?
7: So over the 4th of July, one day we went out riding the four-wheelers and the quads.
8: Hell yeah.
7: And, you know, you get so dusty when you're on the trail, even just from passing people. You get covered in it. And I took a shower, obviously, as soon as I got back to the cabin, and I actually, like, went through and was, like, you know, scrubbing my legs and the whole thing, but I didn't get down and, like, scrub my feet, because I figured, you know, I'm, like, soaped up, like, you know, just covered in soap and just, like, scrubbing my whole body to try to get clean from this day out in the dust. And after I got out of the shower, even though I thought I was spotless and perfectly clean, I just toweled off my feet, which I had not scrubbed on, and it left, like, full-on dirt still on the towel.
8: Were you riding these ATVs barefoot? Like, were you not wearing socks? Were you Fred Flintstoning it?
7: No.
8: Like, down these dirt roads?
7: Of course I had shoes and socks on.
9: Are you going, yabba-dabba-doo?
7: So,
9: lesson learned.
7: Yeah. Wash your feet.
8: It'll sort itself out eventually. I don't know.
9: What does that mean? What does that even mean? Whenever we're talking about cleanliness,
7: this
9: sir,
7: is
9: and
7: a
9: hygiene?
7: Man that I just told a parable about why it's so important to wash your feet, and Mahoney goes, it still requires bending over.
9: It will sort itself out eventually.
7: Yeah.
9: Eventually, my toes will get clean, one way or another, through the trickle down effect. It might take 12 showers.
8: I wear socks all day, every day. Those are feet condoms. It's fine.
7: And to be fair, your outdoor activities fairly limited.
8: For now.
7: For now.
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0: Come on. Are you ready? Welcome to Dave and Mahoney.
1: And the rock is red glare. The bomb's bursting in air.
2: I wanted to keep going, honestly. I was getting American.
3: No, that's we're getting American up in here.
0: And now, this is Dave and Mahoney.
4: Hello, friends, and thank you for joining us on this Thursday. Got some good news and some bad news to kick things off today. What would you like first, Mahoney?
3: Dave, why don't we start today's show with some bad news?
4: Yeah, there was a 59-year-old man from California that was hospitalized because he was driving down a highway and ran into a 400-pound bear.
2: Oh.
4: And now it gets worse.
2: He got out of the car?
4: Yeah.
2: So why?
4: He hit a 400-pound bear, and he's like, oh, no, the bear.
3: Smart.
4: And he got out to go render aid to the bear, and the bear was like, rawr.
3: I'm not rendering aid to anything that could eat me. I'm sorry. Full stop.
4: So he climbed over a guardrail because the bear got him flipped on over, and the bear was mortally wounded and struggling to return to the forest. But
2: what
4: the man,
2: mortally wounded?
4: He's
2: mean?
4: Like,
3: that is hell.
4: Come here. So he walks over to the bear, and he's like, are you okay, bear? The bear's like, nope. And then attacked him. Man got bit several times on the forearm. Witnesses, because there was other people around, called 911, and an off-duty EMT had to apply a tourniquet before the man was transported to the hospital. The bear sadly died shortly thereafter, but, you know, you get hit by a car.
3: You get to, like, stuff that bear? Like, do you, if you hit a bear with a car, do you get to turn that bear into a bearskin rug?
2: Absolutely. It's a form of hunting, I do believe. Yeah.
4: Speaking of which, when you did your mankini photos on the bearskin rug, I know that you purchased a bearskin rug and your wife
3: was
4: none too pleased. You do.
3: I still have it. She wanted me to throw it away.
4: Yeah,
3: I spent $300 on a faux bearskin rug. Uh-huh. You know, PETA settled down. And no, it's still in my office now. But she made me keep it, like, above the garage for many, many, many years until we moved.
4: Just, like, dangling in that little thing that you have in the garage.
3: Yeah,
2: like, by the Christmas decorations?
3: Yeah. That's basically where it lived for
2: so,
3: a long time.
2: A little dusty. That's fine, though. You can wipe off the dust of the old bear skin.
3: I vacuumed them.
2: You did.
4: Take it outside and beat it like a rug.
3: Yeah, no.
2: Those photos are also probably mortally wounded somewhere. Are we able to find those photos?
3: They're on our Instagram, at Dave Mahoney. You just got to scroll back many years.
2: Oh, no. We're going to repost that. We're going to repost that today. Yeah, scroll too far.
3: You can't repost that.
2: It's fine. She's seen some things.
4: Some good news today as well. TSA is rolling back the ridiculous rule of having to take

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9: So the question that we have for you today, you can call us or you can text us if you prefer at 833-YO-DUMMY, is who is the most overrated actor or actress of all time? And make your case. A couple already popping in on Facebook at Dave Mahoney. Ronald said Tom Cruise. And as much as I want to agree with that, I don't.
10: I don't see Tom Cruise. Tom Cruise in real life is creepy, weird, and odd.
9: Yeah.
10: Tom Cruise in the movies is Ethan Hunt. He is the characters that he's playing.
9: And here's the thing with Tom Cruise that makes him a good actor, in my opinion, is that he's so easy to hate. I want to dislike his performances, but I just don't. Whether it's Mission Impossible or the Reacher stuff, he's so good it's almost maddening that I have to like his movies.
10: Right.
9: This one is interesting. Another Tom. TJ said Tom Hanks.
11: No way!
9: Said, I like most of his movies, and he does a fine job of them, but he gets mentioned as one of the all-time greats. Please point me in the direction of who I need to apologize to for this take.
11: Me.
9: I don't know. Like, he ruined that Elvis movie.
11: Oh,
9: ruined it.
11: I think that people glom onto things to hate on, and that was a fantastic movie. I disagree. So, I mean, he had a bad Southern accent, but he didn't ruin the movie.
10: Here's the thing. I think we like Tom Hanks as a person, but like as a great actor, I mean, I could think of like
11: big
10: roles that he's in.
11: Forrest Gump.
9: Turner and Hooch, sir.
10: I mean, I feel like his best performance was Saving Private Ryan, but he still felt like Tom Hanks in that movie to me.
9: Toy Story is a good example as well. I mean, from Saving Private Ryan to Forrest Gump to something like Big, that's pretty diverse.
10: I don't know, man.
9: He can pull off romantic comedy. He can pull off being a soldier. He can pull off being, you know, Forrest Gump.
10: It's just they all kind of have a similar thread in there to me. Philadelphia, even that, which he won an Oscar for. I think I like him, and I will see almost any Tom Hanks movie. I just don't feel like I'm transported to a different actor or a different character. I see Tom Hanks.
9: On that same note, Andy said, as I've grown older, it's become The Rock for me. It seems like his ego has become bigger over time, but his character development hasn't gotten any better.
11: Well, he's a WWE wrestler first turned actor. He's going to be like over the top in anything that he does, and his brand is him.
10: That's every action star USA for the most part. But I will say this. Sylvester Stallone, on the other hand, kind of got lumped into that. I feel like Stallone's actually a really good actor who just got typecast because of all the muscles.
9: Lisa joining us today. What's up, Lisa? Who do you think is the most overrated actor or actress of all time?
12: Okay, first of all, I want to mention Tom Hanks is not a bad actor. I haven't seen that movie that you guys said he had a bad accent in.
9: Yeah, it was the Elvis movie.
12: What about when he started with Booze and Buddies? The sitcom? That's where he got his start.
11: Oh, see, I had no idea.
10: It was him and a buddy pretended to be women to get cheaper rent. It was like hilarious. It was in the early 80s. I remember watching reruns of it.
9: Yeah.
11: Interesting. In New York City, definitely would not happen. Yeah. Landlords are definitely trying to get every penny out of you nowadays. Interesting. I would like to actually put an artist on the table here that's not goated like Tom Hanks or, you know, any or Sly. Chris Pratt for me.
10: Oh.
11: Chris Pratt is in some of the largest franchises and IPs that we're seeing right now with Guardians of the Galaxy. Yeah. I cannot stand him. I cannot.
12: I'm on board.
11: Yeah. I mean, he's hailed out as a really great actor. Can't watch him.
12: I hate Ice Cube work.
9: Ice Cube like kayaking down a river wearing his life jacket after, you know, coming from the streets of L.A. It's just the corniest thing to me.
10: Nah, man, get your bag.
9: Here's one for you, Lisa, and tell me if you agree with this. Recently, Ryan Reynolds has jumped the shark for me. Like, I tried to watch Deadpool versus Wolverine, and because, like, all of this stuff with his wife and just how skeezy it all seems, like, his cheeky little I'm just a funny, sarcastic guy humor, I just can't buy it anymore.
11: It's because he's finally been unveiled for you, Dave.
9: That's exactly what it is. I was on board. And
10: if you have a nice guy persona and that gets ripped away, I feel like everything you see, you're like, oh, I've been lied to.
9: Yeah.
10: It's all fake.
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2: The most overrated actor or actress of all time. Mark is on the phone. What's up, Mark?
3: Hey, guys. I would go with Whoopi Goldberg.
2: Whoopi Goldberg.
4: Sister Act. You ever watch that, man?
2: What
5: Jumpin' about Jack Flash?
2: What about, yeah, I mean, Sister Act was an all-time classic, in my opinion. At least that hit me at the right time in life. What about Ghost?
3: She still, for some reason, spooks me out. I just don't like her.
6: It's not having eyebrows.
2: That's what it is. You're right. She doesn't have eyebrows. Where's Whoopi Goldberg's eyebrows?
4: Whoopi on The View. You have to think about Whoopi in those moments.
6: I loved all those movies.
4: And those movies are good. Not now, Whoopi. Whoopi, I think, has like some really hot takes.
2: Yeah, a little bit
4: but
2: too much.
4: When you're watching those movies, you can't deny.
6: But it's hard to go back if you see new to go back. Yeah.
2: Going back to Facebook here at Dave Mahoney, this is an interesting one because I like both these guys, but Steven said it's a tie for me between Adam Sandler and Ben Stiller.
4: Ben Stiller is definitely different than Adam as far as Adam purposely makes bad movies.
2: But Adam also can make really good movies.
4: Of course, but he does the bad on purpose is what I'm saying, though. Like, I mean, like, the bad's not done.
6: I don't like that you're calling those bad movies, because I think that, like, Adam Sandler is the Nickelback of
4: Hubie
6: actors.
4: Halloween
6: is
4: was
6: a
4: done
6: great
4: on purpose.
6: Halloween movie.
4: It was done
6: appreciate
4: on purpose.
6: It for what it is. I feel like he gets a lot of hate, unjustly. It's just fun, dumb comedy.
4: Okay, so I'll change bad to dumb as being better? Okay.
6: There is a difference.
4: Okay.
6: There's a difference between bad and dumb. For me, I'm going to say this, because I don't think, like, I like Adam Sandler and Ben Stiller, but I don't think they were, like, the greatest of all time. Like, when you say overrated, like, you got to think of somebody who's, like, been considered, like, this is one of the all-time greats. And for me, that's Robert De Niro. For me, I think he's the most overrated actor of all time, not because of the great roles he's had, because he's had some all-time greats. Heat, maybe the greatest movie ever. His role in Heat, so damn good. But all of the bad movies that he has made, like, in the last 15 years, I feel like he just said, you know what? I'm done being a great actor, and I'm just here for the paycheck.
4: So could you say the same thing about Nicolas Cage then?
2: No. Nicolas Cage is still turning out hit after hit.
4: But he's gotten some pretty bad ones in there.
2: But, okay.
4: He's got some really awful ones.
2: In that same vein as, I mean, Al Pacino, you got to put in there with Robert De Niro.
6: Because they're both.
2: They've both just totally given up.
6: They don't care.
2: They don't care. They just do not care. Yeah.
6: Zero dams given.
2: This one just texted over to us, 833-YO-DUMMY, from 602. It said, overrated, Will Ferrell. Overrated and not even funny. I disagree.
4: Well, it's because...
6: It depends on when you grew up.
4: Also, though, it's really hard for me whenever we're talking about some of these, like, greatest of all time, big hitter people. Like, you're saying Al Pacino and Robert De Niro, and I just said Nicolas Cage. It's hard not to think of the movies that you fell in love with those actors, and that's why you love them so much. You got to think of the whole entire catalog here. And Will Ferrell, yes, Talladega Nights is amazing. Yes, Step Brothers is amazing. Other guys?
2: Yeah.
4: That's what I mean. Like, there are some... Elf is pretty goated, actually.
2: Elf is a classic.
4: I mean, but, like, what else is within his catalog other than banger after banger after banger? I don't agree with Will Ferrell for that reason. I think that he's got, like, 5 massive hits, and everything else is, like, a show.
6: You'll never go back and watch it again.
4: Yeah. I mean, I don't even know what those are.
2: This one coming from 805, it said Lady Gaga. I actually thought she was pretty good in the, Stars Born
4: with Bradley Cooper. That was a fantastic movie. Yeah. That was the one and done for me.
6: I think people are probably thinking about the Joker Part 2.
2: Oh, sure.
4: See, again, that's what I'm saying.
2: But from the music world, you said it earlier, Audrey, J-Lo. Terrible.
4: Oh, well, no. I mean, she's also an actress. She's been in a lot of rom-coms, and they're awful. Every single one of them is awful. Geely, awful.
2: Yeah.
6: She said one good performance, and that was as Selena.
2: Yes.
6: Yeah.
4: But, I mean, she's glommed onto that ever since. She's an industry plant.
2: Okay, here's one for me. Brad Pitt. I get he's super handsome. Anytime that he's just not being himself.
4: Inglourious Bastards?
2: Awful. Terrible accent. Same thing with whatever that movie was.
6: Snatch.
2: Awful.
4: Fight Club,
2: okay. One.
6: See, I feel like
2: there you go.
6: You put him up against Edward
4: Norton. Benjamin Button?
6: You put him up against Edward Norton, though. You watch that, like, and you see how, like, Ed Norton can become anyone. Yeah. Like, that's like acting him and Daniel Day-Lewis, in my opinion, out of modern guys under 70, are probably the two greatest actors of a generation.
2: Brad Pitt trying to do a Southern accent. Horrific.
4: But it was on purpose.
2: It ruins the movie.
4: Dude, you got bad Southern accent men knocks here.
2: Nah, man. Brad Pitt overrated.
4: It was on purpose, dude.
2: Overrated.
4: It was on purpose.
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2: I got a fix for your drinking black coffee problem. You need to drink some good Kona coffee. You ever tried Kona coffee? You can drink that stuff black because it's so smooth and so good. So I just recommend you finding a really good coffee and you'll have no problem drinking it black. All right? Cheers.
3: One of the most annoying things about black coffee drinkers is they're always trying to propagandize their black coffee as tasting so good.
4: As a black coffee drinker, I don't know why that is. I do that.
3: You do.
4: I do.
3: And all black coffee drinkers do.
4: And it's the same thing for how you cook a steak, because I cook my steaks rare, and my wife likes her steak medium.
3: Whoa, what? Holy moly.
4: When I first started dating her, she did medium well, and I'm slowly whittling her away, but I don't know why I want to or why it matters. She likes her steak like she likes her steak.
3: That's pretty crazy. Medium is wild.
5: So I'm a big fan of Kona coffee. I have been to the Kona district on the Big Island of Hawaii. Mm-hmm. My wife booked a tour of a coffee farm.
4: You guys are so sober.
5: My wife doesn't drink.
4: You booked a tour of a coffee factory?
5: It wasn't a factory. It was a farm. It's a coffee farm where the beans are grown. It's called Greenwell Farms. It was a delightful and educational day that we spent there on the farm. But the problem is with Kona coffee is that it is incredibly expensive for real Kona coffee. There's like so much Kona coffee out there that they claim to be Kona coffee that's not really grown on the Big Island.
4: Yeah.
5: Because, I mean, it's like between like $40 and $60 for a pound of beans.
4: Was this before or after you guys went snorkeling?
3: Oh, God. Hey,
5: we
3: don't
5: went snorkeling before
3: snorkeling.
5: And after.
4: Before and after. Okay.
5: Don't be mad that you're just not a good snorkeler, man.
4: How dare you say that I'm not a better snorkeler
5: than you.
3: The better comeback is don't be so mad that you have to be drunk all the time around your wife to enjoy her company. Listen here. Yeah. It is nice that he goes for Kona coffee adventures with his wife. They are sober and they are in love.
5: We had a great time at that farm, Dave, and you learned so much about how coffee is actually made.
3: Oh, God. Stop, Dave.
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0: Dave and Mahoney present.
1: 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Are you the manager?
0: Fast Food Freakouts.
2: Okay, next one, Dave. Thank you.
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4: Jack in the Box.
3: Okay, a lot of variety there. 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
5: What would you like to order?
6: It's AI.
7: I think it's AI, too.
6: Weird. Can I have three breakfast?
5: All right.
7: Don't feel okay about this.
5: Sorry, would you like anything else?
6: Yes.
5: Order whenever you're ready.
6: Can we start the order over, please? You messed up.
5: Okay, let's start over. What can I get for you?
6: Two orders of hash browns.
5: All right.
6: That'll be it.
5: Would you like to add a drink to your order?
6: Sure. Can I have two large Diet Pepsis, please, instead of one?
5: Does the order look accurate on the screen?
6: No.
3: So annoying.
8: That would be my 13th reason.
3: Is that A, Jack in the Box, B, Wendy's, or C, Taco Bell? Mahoney, Audrey, any thoughts there?
9: I think that's Taco Bell. Taco Bell's the only one out of there, out of those three that serve Pepsi.
8: Oh. But hash browns?
9: There might be a breakfast hash brown that I'm not familiar with at Taco Bell. They do serve breakfast now. I have not ventured into the Taco Bell world of breakfast.
8: Dave, can I get the options one more time, please?
3: Jack in the Box, Wendy's, or Taco Bell?
8: Ooh.
9: Jack in the Box and Wendy's are both Coke products.
3: Okay. Chris, you have to make the ultimate decision. What do you think?
4: I'm going to go with the master. I think they've got AI there, too.
3: Taco Bell is correct.
8: They have hash browns at Taco Bell.
9: They have like a waffle taco that I've seen.
3: They have the new breakfast options at Taco
8: Bell.
3: Really?
8: Yeah. I am not familiar with the morning game of Taco Bell. Maybe I will imbibe one of these days.
3: All right, Chris, you can actually win it right here if you get a correct answer on this one. Not a freak out, but this customer is so confident in how the drive-thru operates at this place that she tells the worker not to repeat the order back to her. All right, so a lot of confidence here.
10: It'll be for in the car. Can we do that in separate boxes if it's possible?
11: Of course.
10: Thank you, sir.
11: So you have a double down?
10: You do not have to repeat it. I understand.
11: Perfect.
10: Thank you.
11: Thank you, God.
10: Absolutely. Have a great night.
11: 1735 at that first window.
10: Amazing.
9: The only place that serves in boxes is In-N-Out.
8: And they said double-double.
9: Yeah, she's friendly. Come on, man.
3: Sonic, In-N-Out, or Freddy's. Chris for the win today.
8: Run the paint.
4: I'm going with my team.
3: There you go. You did it.
9: Break a sweat this week.
8: No. What the heck? I'm sweaty.
3: I don't know, Mahoney. You look pretty sweaty over there.
8: No, it's air. We've got air conditioning.
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13: 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I'm staying in bed. 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
11: You're either going to find this really annoying or very, very ingenious. So we've all heard of wedding registries before. There's a new thing that is picking up steam, and I guess more and more people are doing it now. What about a divorce registry?
12: Wait, I don't hate that because you're losing everything.
11: I know. That's what I thought,
12: I don't
11: too.
12: Hate that at all.
11: So when people are going through a divorce, they'll set up a registry now, and they'll basically, you know, all the things that you shared previously with your significant other, let's say you need a blender because she's taking it or whatever, you can put that on there. And, you know, your friends that maybe are a little bit sympathetic to what you're going through will step up and buy you some stuff.
12: I don't dislike this.
11: I don't either.
12: I mean, there's divorce parties. I mean, instead of the bachelorette trips, you're seeing divorced men and women go on these, like, giant hurrah parties.
11: If you're getting out of a crappy relationship that you've hated for a long time and it's a pain in the butt,
12: Friends are excited to see it happen.
11: Yeah, like, we get to hang out with you again.
13: Here's the thing. I mean, it just depends on how it goes and how integrated it is. Like, because, you know, we've got a lot of friends who are married, and the wives and the husbands and everybody's are all friendly together.
11: Sure.
12: You've never lost a blender, man.
11: You don't know what it's like to lose a love seat.
12: You don't know what it's like to lose a bed.
13: Well, you should have put that bed there in your name then.
12: No,
13: lady.
12: Man, I didn't want that bed.
11: Yeah, that bed's gotta go.
12: That's got a bad omen.
13: I can't imagine. Usually when you see a guy get or a woman get divorced, everybody starts to get a little, like, in a close friend group, everybody starts like, oh boy, is this the start of something? Like, there's no way I would tell my wife, I'm going on a, Dave's getting divorced, I'm going on a divorce trip with him.
12: That's hilarious.
11: No, but I mean, if I was going through a divorce, you wouldn't buy me a new like, ninja?
13: No, man. You made your choices. Deal with them. You're an adult.
12: Okay, says the guy who's never been divorced.
11: Come on, man.
12: Come on, get him a toaster.
11: Give me a toaster. I need it.
13: You don't even make toast, man.
12: Well, he might. He's new. He's trying new things. He's divorced. You never know. He might be a toast guy.
11: Can I put a new family on there?
2: you know, divorce, the people that divorce are quitters.
12: Oh, shut up, man.
11: Oh, come on, man. There's people that have been through some
12: shut
11: real crap.
12: Up, man.
11: Some really bad people.
12: Oh, my God. You get one life.
2: I knew Audrey was going to go off the cuff, but I'm telling you.
12: Hey, this has nothing to do with me going off the cuff. It has everything to do with you not even understanding clearly what it's like to be in a sh-ass marriage where the only way is out.
2: Well, you should never got there.
12: Oh, f- you. No Bye. What the heck? What the heck?
13: That's what you get for living your life.
12: Yes, what I get for being cheated on. Oh, my God. I should have saw it coming. What the f***? Man, yeah. You want me to just hang out with somebody who clearly cheated on me and it was my fault for giving up? Yeah, right. Like, it's not like everybody's like, you know, having sunshine and rainbows and you're just like, you know what? Maybe the grass is greener on the other side. Yeah. Let me test it out.
13: You know where the grass is green? Where you water it.
12: Yes.
13: Yeah. I got new sod in my backyard. That's true. That's a true statement.
11: Or where there's a lot of yeah. Oh, yeah. It's good fertilizer. Steve, thanks for the call, man.
12: Thanks
11: appreciate
12: for calling, dude.
11: All right, later. Lisa, what's up?
10: Hey, so talk about the divorce registry. I really think that's a good idea, and wanted to mention that Mahoney's like, oh, you made your choice, just give a whip at it. My first divorce was not my choice.
11: Yeah, I mean, a lot of times people go through a divorce
13: no,
11: and it's not their
13: speaking
11: choice.
13: Speaking specifically to Dave.
11: Oh, okay.
13: That divorce was his choice.
11: It was. I moved on.
12: Oh, you men making
13: us
12: women.
13: No, that wasn't a general statement. That was a specifically targeted comment.
11: You son of a bitch. Selling me out like
12: so,
11: that.
12: So, yeah, you're right, Mahoney. Dave doesn't deserve a toaster.
13: Yeah. Hey, come on, man.
11: Give me a blender.
13: But you are right.
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16: You're awake. 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
2: Hey, so I'm just wondering, why is it so awkward to eat a hot dog in front of other people?
3: Message deleted.
4: It's only if you're a little bitch.
5: I will say this much.
4: I will eat two hot dogs at the same time, one for each side of my mouth.
5: I've seen Mahoney consume a hot dog before, and I admire your confidence. The way that you consume a hot dog, like you'll make eye contact while consuming
4: it. Why wouldn't I? I'm eating a delicious meat vessel. It's one of nature's greatest inventions.
5: There's something that's more awkward for me than a hot dog, and it is a chocolate-covered banana that you see at a state fair.
6: Where on earth? Well, you just said state fair, but how often are you ordering chocolate-covered bananas from state fairs?
5: And then the other thing is like those big dill pickles, like the full-size ones, the big old boys, because
6: you're just ready to be gay in public, man. What's up with all this phallic?
5: That's what I mean.
6: Like, freaking you out.
5: The hot dogs like explode on you. Like you take a bite and it's like, she's supposed to warn me.
6: I've never been shy about food. That's one thing about me. If I'm ever offered food, I'm going to eat it and consume it in front of you. But I will say that I will, like in like early stages of dating, pastas are definitely something that is always kind of awkward, because what do you do with all the noodle? You know, like there's so much noodle left doing all the like the spinny turny stuff on the fork.
4: Nobody wants to actually be doing that. Yeah.
6: Oh, God.
4: I want to just shove my face in that pasta and just go to town.
6: Yes.
5: Have you ever been feral for pasta that you actually kind of lean down to your plate a little bit? Like
6: hunch over 100%.
4: On my wife.
6: Makes it easier. That and like ramen. Just like bringing the bowl or the plate up to my mouth to make it easier. Just
5: shovel it in.
4: Hand to God, my wife and I, our first date, we went to an Italian restaurant and I had pasta and it was a fat noodle, like Alfredo or something
6: The worst.
4: And I 100% brought it up just because I was on.
5: You brought it up to your face?
4: I brought it up to my face and slurped those noodles up. And
6: it
4: was like
6: part of the charm.
4: Yep, that's right. I'm like, I'll show you what's going on here.
6: What can this mouth do? Watch, baby.
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1: How do two people that were never even in the same room with each other manage to conceive a child? It is a modern day true love story. Let me put on sexy.
2: Two peoples never in the same room together
1: conceived a child.
2: Glory hole.
1: No.
2: Oh.
1: But not that far off. Okay. So there's two inmates at a jail in Miami, and I guess they had developed some kind of relationship, but obviously they were housed separately, a male and a female.
2: Okay.
1: And they decided, after having numerous conversations, I assume through some kind of wall or vent or something
2: through
1: like
2: the
1: that.
2: Toilets.
1: Yeah, through the toilets.
2: No, that's actually what they do. They talk to the toilets.
1: Really?
3: That's yes. Thing? They okay. flush and yell.
1: Wow. Humans are so strange. So they developed a relationship. They decided that they wanted to have a baby together.
2: Oh, well, that's something.
1: But they're
2: sweet.
1: Incarcerated. Mm. And they're incarcerated for a long time because they are murderers.
2: Oh.
1: Yeah.
2: So let's bring a baby into this world.
1: Yes. So they used a makeshift system involving a bed sheet passed through an air vent, and the gentleman in this relationship wrapped up his contents, if you will, in saran wrap and passed them to the woman through the bed sheets, through the air vents, and she received those contents and I guess took a couple of tries, as sometimes it does.
2: Why does this guy have saran wrap?
1: I don't know.
2: Sure. Like, are you allowed? You got access to saran wrap in prison?
1: Maybe he works like in the kitchen or something like that. Either way, he thought that this is a great method, and it turns out it was. They had never been in the same room. She used basically like a yeast infection applicator to, and next
4: she
1: thing you know,
4: she turkey basted herself.
1: Yep, she turkey basted herself, and next thing you know, they had a baby. It's a healthy little baby girl.
4: You're joking.
1: And
4: I have been having so many thoughts about this while you've been having this this story being told. Buddy. And I just can't have a child. Meanwhile, this guy is just like taking sandwich baggies and a turkey baster, and this lady is pregnant with her with his child. Yeah. I'm a little jealous.
1: Well, I guess the jealousy may subside for you a little bit when you realize that they're not able to actually see this healthy baby girl because, again, they're both in prison for murder.
4: Yeah, did they think they were going to raise the child?
1: So,
4: like,
1: but they regularly video call their daughter, but that's the extent of the contact.
2: Who's raising this child?
1: I don't know. One of the prison guards? We don't know. Not exactly well thought out.
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0: Alright, thumbs up.
1: Ready, guys?
0: Let's do this.
2: It's the Redneck Report. Yeah! Dave and Mahoney.
3: We talk about it all the time. Cops have very hard jobs, but sometimes you get a little surprise. And the person that you are going to arrest makes it very easy on you. Sometimes a little too easy. Corey Howard, 34 years old from Florida, was arrested for DUI after driving his truck while drunk into a retention pond that was located directly behind the sheriff's office.
4: What's a retention pond?
5: It's just a pond.
3: Oh. A pond that holds water.
4: Gotcha.
3: Retaining
4: it's a,
3: water.
4: Mm-hmm. It's a pond.
3: Yeah.
4: Body of water.
3: Just bloop, right into the pond.
5: So, I mean, you got to be real, real drunk to hit a retention pond.
4: A pond.
5: At a police station.
3: That's a special kind of drunk. Like you were having a day.
5: I mean, if you're the cop who's arresting them, do you just like I'm not going in there. It's like you're down in Florida. There are probably gators in there.
4: Yeah, depends on how many times during the day. And I would ask this question: how many times, if you're that drunk at that time, how many times did you listen to Freebird? If it's under 10, jail.
3: I think if you're the cop, like you slowly see the truck sinking, and you're like, let's see if he gets out.
4: Because it's kind of shallow.
3: I'm not going to be rushing in there to check.
5: I'm going to throw a rope, but I'm not getting in.
3: So I applaud this guy for his ingenious getaway driving abilities because, he went into a Home Depot. He's 31 years old. His name is Michael DeVersa. And he went into this Home Depot.
4: Nice, Dave.
3: Yeah. And he stole some stuff, about $1,500 worth of merchandise. And then he decided that his getaway vehicle was going to be the back of a UPS truck.
5: Hell yeah.
4: Oh, no, not the brown. You can't mess with UPS. They got too much stuff.
5: Like, was he riding it on, like, an 80s trash man? Because those, I always thought that was so cool. On those old trash trucks that the guys were just hanging out back.
4: They don't do that anymore.
5: They don't.
4: Man, bring back riding on the back trucks.
5: Those guys had personality.
4: They did. Man, but seriously, back to the UPS guy. You can't be doing that. They've got too many stops.
3: That's exactly what he was doing, though, because he got away. Like, he went into this store, stole $1,500 worth of stuff from the Home Depot, hops on the back of the UPS truck, and then he was spotted riding on the back of the UPS truck as it was driving down Palm Coast Parkway.
4: Which is a bag full of just...
3: You would think that $1,500 worth of stuff from like a Lowe's or a Home Depot would be a lot
5: pretty
3: of stuff.
5: Pretty significant.
3: Right?
5: I mean, but it just depends on it. Which, you grab a certain type of, like power tool.
4: A light fixture.
5: Like a high-end impact driver. Actually,
4: you know what?
3: A grill.
5: The batteries for the drills, those add up real quick.
3: So poor Michael O'Neill, 43 years old, he had the contents of his prison purse stolen.
4: He Somebody smuggled, went up there and rummaged around.
5: He,
4: I feel like
5: he
4: that's
5: smuggled in a bunch of accessories.
3: He did. So kind of a crazy situation how this all went down. He had, I guess, gotten into some kind of altercation where he'd been stabbed.
5: Ooh.
3: And then he got taken to the hospital because he'd been stabbed. And while they were doing surgery on him, they're like,
4: wait a second.
3: What is in your

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9: So have you ever been hurt on vacation? Because it's never a good time to get hurt, but when you're on vacation, it is especially inconvenient. Let's start with Roy here because he's got a 4th of July accident. What happened to you?
10: Yeah, I kind of woke up Friday morning and get ready for work, tripped in the RV and fell on the back of the bench and broke my rib on my left side.
9: Oh, now you got a big RV trip planned too, and that requires, you know, like moving around and setting stuff
11: or
9: up.
11: Sitting down.
9: Yeah,
12: ribs, no matter what, just hurt in any instance.
9: There's no fixing it, right?
12: No.
9: You just basically
10: and
9: have to let it heal. Oh, the VA hospital. Hodder has some stories
12: God.
9: About that.
12: Thank you for your service. I'm sorry that's the way that you had to go about getting fixed, though, man. Yeah. VA is a tough route.
10: Hey, I had to celebrate my birthday the day before, and I fall the next day.
9: One thing after another.
12: Well, I mean, but I mean, I feel like that's pretty on par for birthdays. You know, you fall on your birthday.
11: I have fallen many a times on my birthday.
12: I've looked up at the stars.
9: Roy, thanks. Thanks for the call today, man. Appreciate you.
12: Happy birthday.
9: So over the 4th of July, we went to the Pacific Northwest, where my wife, her family is from, and we went to this little place called Seabrook, which is an adorable little town. It's about 3 hours from Seattle, though.
12: Super cute, quaint.
9: I felt like I was living in the Truman Show. It's like that much. You feel like you're in a simulation because everything's just so perfect.
12: Yeah.
9: Except for when my 3-year-old and 5-year-old daughters were just kind of out playing in this beautiful little field. Perfectly safe environment. Nothing really going on. Kids are out there. We're throwing the Frisbee back and forth. There's dogs running around. It's just everything's
12: living
9: great.
12: Living life like the 90s.
9: And then all of a sudden I hear, Ruby's bleeding!
11: Oh, no.
9: My 3-year-old, the youngest one, had just hopped down into this little fire pit. It was like a sunken fire pit that, you know, had enough room where you could sit around and your legs could be close to the fire. And it's maybe a foot and a half. And she just jumped down, and her head just kept going.
11: Oh,
9: and
11: no.
9: And she busted her lip open to the point where, I don't know if it was her top teeth or her bottom teeth, but it was a gash underneath her lip. And we're looking at it going, you know, I actually FaceTime with my sister-in-law, who's a surgeon, and I'm like, hey, should we take her to the hospital for this? And it wasn't all the way through her lip, but it was cut on the outside.
12: It would have been a nasty scar, I'm sure, if
9: and
12: you
9: that's,
12: hadn't.
9: And that's what we were trying to avoid. But we find out the closest emergency room is about an hour away.
12: So she's just casually bleeding for an hour in the car. That's a rental.
9: Yeah. It's a rental, whatever. A rental. I don't care.
11: So she's 3 and she's bleeding. Does she think she's going to die? Like, because I feel like at 3 years old, like any amount of pain is
9: she's like
11: the end of the world.
9: Gurgling on her own blood as we're like getting her cleaned up. And it was the sweetest and saddest thing because I just bought her this new little Seabrook pink sweatshirt that she really wanted. She goes, no, my new sweater.
12: And this is how you know how to weaponize your tears. You got her another one.
9: Yeah, of course I did.
12: Of course you did. It was a brand new sweater.
11: So what do they have to do? Do they have to give her stitches?
9: They glued her up.
11: You just straight up glued.
9: I'm like, I could have done that, man.
12: What they did to Dustin at the VA whenever I had to come to work late because he chopped his finger off.
9: Yeah,
12: they just super glue it these days.
11: Can we just get some access to some of that glue?
9: Yeah, just hook it up, man.
11: For real.
12: Because you just traveled an hour to go get glue.
11: How long were you in the ER for?
12: How annoying.
9: So it was actually my wife and my mother-in-law that drove her over there.
11: Oh, you stayed back?
9: I had to stay back.
11: You had to supervise the other kids? the older kids?
9: I had to watch the other kids. But it was actually pretty quick, all things considered, because they took her to this little town called Aberdeen, which I'd never heard of before, but I guess that's where Kurt Cobain was born.
11: Okay.
9: And, dude, that is a sketchy little town, man. Like, everyone's walking around like just
12: a
9: methed out zombie.
12: It
9: was,
12: yikes.
9: So when we were driving through it, I was like, this place is dicey as hell.
11: Let's not stop here?
9: Yeah. Like, I didn't even want to stop at the Safeway to get, like...
12: That's why you got glued up. They were like, get out of here quick. You're not supposed to be here.
9: You are the least of our problems right now.
12: Oh, my God.
9: Dave Mahoney, hello.
5: Hey.
9: Did you get injured on vacation?
5: I surely did.
9: What happened?
5: I was thrown from a horse.
9: Oh, my God. What were you, you ride a horse on vacation, and how badly did you get hurt?
5: I was hurt really bad. We were in Hawaii, though, so it was like, yeah, I'm really hurt, but I'm in Hawaii, so... I'm going to continue on. And I got up, and I continued on the ride. And then about a week later, when we came home, I had no use of my arms anymore.
11: Oh, my God.
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0: This is Dave and Mahoney.
1: Have you ever gotten hurt on vacation? Hot Tub Lori checking in over on Facebook said, I re-broke my collarbone while we were RVing, and I was laying outside half under the RV calling for my husband and knocking, and it took him 10 minutes to get me. I kept knocking and crying, and he finally came out. He said, baby, I heard something, and I kept looking out the window, but I didn't see you.
2: Oh, my God.
3: That's like straight up Wizard of Oz-ish, you know, just 2 feet dangling under the RV.
1: Ken, also on Facebook, said, before going to Europe for 3 weeks, my wife blew out her knee and was on crutches the entire trip.
3: Dude, like,
1: Did save us a bunch of time at the Heathrow Airport, though, because they just wheeled her right through. But if you've been to Europe, you know it's not very ADA compliant. Mm. There's not a lot of, like, ramps and stuff because it's all ancient and historic. So being on crutches in Europe for 3 weeks, that's got to suck.
2: Your armpits probably were so sore.
1: Mahoney, I think that you'll relate to this one. Carson said, we live in Nebraska and my wife is from Alabama. We left here to visit the in-laws on a Thursday evening. I had a mild stomach ache. We got there Friday night. By Sunday, I was in unbelievable pain. Turns out that my appendix had ruptured.
3: Oh.
1: And I spent the entire week in the hospital on antibiotics because I was septic at that point. Had to wait until we got back the following Tuesday to finally have it removed. Worst vacation ever.
3: I mean, you were lucky to be alive if you went septic. Yeah. You know, like, that is wild.
2: Wow, glad you're here.
1: Lauren said, I broke my tailbone slipping at a lagoon water park in Salt Lake City, but it was a family vacation, so I refused to go to the hospital. Didn't see a doctor until I got back to town.
2: See, what do you mean it was a family vacation and you refused? You broke your tailbone. You couldn't
1: see. Busted your ass.
2: And you were complaining the whole time. That's what I don't understand. You're in agony and you're in utter pain.
1: Yeah.
2: Go to the doctor. You're making everyone else's trip miserable.
3: But also, I feel like the tailbone doesn't get the kind of respect that it deserves, because if you break your tailbone, just how painful that is.
2: That's what I'm saying.
3: I bruised my tailbone, and I've been in pain for like a week before.
2: That's what I'm saying. This person had to have been complaining the entire time.
3: This sounds like a mom who didn't want to ruin the one vacation that you're getting for a summer.
2: Okay.
1: How'd you bruise your tailbone?
3: Don't ask questions.
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1: What do you mean you don't like this?
2: I'm TSA pre-checked. I got clear. 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
3: So yeah. Funny to think about that TSA has just like garnered like an ability for you to say, hey, I have more money than everyone else. 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
2: It's not really.
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11: That's Y-O-D... What? Hold on. Y-O-D-U-M-M-Y. Isn't there a B in there?
1: It is never a good time getting hurt, and especially on vacation. This one on Facebook from Michael said, 2 days into my Alaskan cruise, I got a kidney stone, which ended up getting stuck, and I couldn't pass it.
2: Oh, my God.
1: I had to be flown back to Seattle on a medical flight for emergency surgery. And here's the kicker. My wife couldn't fly on the plane with me, so she had to finish the 7-day cruise by herself.
2: Meanwhile, you're spending an ungodly amount of money on that flight, first and foremost.
1: Can't even
2: then
1: imagine.
2: Having to get the surgery for a blocked kidney stone. But, you know, I'm sure your wife hated the rest of that cruise.
1: I mean, it depends on the wife, right? I feel like there's two types. Either one, you're like, go get patched up. I'll see you in a week. Other one's like so miserable because you're so concerned about your husband that, you know.
2: I feel like I would tell my wife to continue on with the trip because we paid, an Alaskan cruise, not going to be cheap.
1: Yeah. Marty wondering, does violent diarrhea count?
12: Absolutely.
1: Audrey, going to the expert here?
12: For sure.
1: Yeah.
12: I was sitting here thinking, I haven't ever had anything that's a sort of an injury that's ever happened to me during vacation, but I have had diarrhea.
1: Yeah.
12: So
1: it does ruin the trip.
12: It certainly really makes things a lot less sexy.
2: So I never broke any bones, but I lost a tooth. Like I broke a tooth off.
12: That's an injury.
2: This was like during like the COVID times when things were like weird in general.
1: Yeah.
2: And we were going to Hawaii and we had never been before. And so this was like, we hadn't been on vacation in a year or so. And I'm eating jelly beans and, you know, next thing you know, like half hour into this flight to Hawaii, which is going to be like forever, my tooth just boom, breaks off. And so I turn over to my wife and I just like hand her my tooth. And she's just like,
1: are you expecting like the tooth fairy to give you $5?
2: Yeah. She
12: at least played for the flight.
2: Did not. No, I ended up going the rest of that trip with just like a half broken off tooth in my mouth. Because
1: I love the
2: emergency dentists are insane in Hawaii.
1: I would imagine. I love the visual of you on a flight to Hawaii just housing jelly beans.
2: Sour jelly beans from Trader Joe's. Those were my favorite. I've never been able to eat them again just because I have such a bad connotation with them now.
12: PTS teeth.
1: Mike is joining us today. What's up, Mike?
13: Hey, this was back in the 90s, early 90s. We were down at the river. I drank a little too much.
1: As you do at the river.
13: We always do.
1: Uh-huh.
13: On the 4th of July.
1: There you go.
13: And I got on the rope swing and slipped off of it and broke my leg.
1: Oh, no. Did you immediately go to the ER or were you like, I ain't quitting?
10: No, I ain't quitting.
14: My man. Just drink some more. The pain will go away.
1: Injured on vacation or while you're out of pocket. Don is on the line today. What's up, Don?
15: Well, it was back in the early 90s, and I was on a softball league, 12-inch softball. They call that softball. It's not really soft. I'm catching, and, of course, we use gear. And a ball, it was a play at the plate, and the second baseman threw it to me, and it was 2 feet from my feet before when it ricocheted up off a rock. It hit me in the eye. Hit me square in the eye.
1: Oh, dude,
15: Don, first day of my vacation.
1: I've had a similar thing happen playing softball. When I was a kid, I was playing with my dad's softball team. Same thing. It was just like a little blooper into the outfield. I went to go field it, hit a chunk of something in the ground, popped up, got me right in the mouth. And you're right. A softball is misnamed because that thing hurts.
15: So for the next 2 weeks, because I ended up with a concussion, and for the next 2 weeks, I couldn't move my eyes. My eyes wouldn't move because the ball had hit me in the nose. It broke my nose, and it actually fractured my eye wall.
1: Oh, my God.
15: And so went to a specialist, and for 2 weeks, I had to keep on trying to exercise my eye to see if I could get it to move. He said if I couldn't get it to move in the 2 weeks, that they were going to have to pull my eyeball out and fix the eye wall.
12: What?
15: So
12: you almost had a
15: two wheels.
12: Eye patch.
15: Yeah, it was horrible.
1: Man, you could have been a pirate, Don. That would have been so cool.
15: It would have been. But I at the end of the 2 weeks, I'm waiting to see the doctor. I'm sitting in his office, and boom, I was exercising my eye, and bam, it just broke loose.
12: Can you do that pretty?
15: So then I went in and saw him, and he was like, okay, we don't need to do surgery now.
1: Wow.
12: Whoa. Are you fearful of your eyeball like being lost now? Do you have a general fear of that now? I feel like I would.
15: No, it's pretty much back to normal, but you know what? My eyeball has always been just a little more dilated than the other one now.
1: Wild.
15: I don't know why.
1: All right, we got time for another one. Mark, did you get injured on vacation? What happened?
16: Well, not an injury. It's along with the diarrhea thing.
1: I was
16: stationed in the military and went on a 3-week trip to Turkey. And the last few days I got dysentery. And it was miserable.
1: I mean, like Oregon Trail dysentery?
16: I mean, I was in the hotel room the last few days just basically sitting on the toilet.
1: Mark, I'm so sorry.
16: Good way to lose weight, though.
1: I guess, yeah. You're like, I'm so thin.
16: You got to look at the bright side.
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Look it up. Carolina's Pure Rock, Rock 105.5. Oh.

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0: Well, there was a series that was really popular. They're actually turning into a movie. So if you have a wife who is very excited for a something called A Court of Thorns and Roses is kind of where all of this fantasy smut started from. And like I said, they're turning into a movie, which would be easier for me to not get in trouble because the audiobooks that I did get in trouble for, it was very awkward being like, and then he growled.
1: And you said your husband was in the car at the time and he didn't really understand the concept of what was going on. You're like, what are you listening to,
0: lady? I don't know, man. It's just what it is, okay?
1: So one thing that has become more commonplace now is that AI and their ability to use AI instead of voice actors to read these books, it's become a little bit problematic, specifically with the type of stuff that Audrey is talking about.
2: So I have feelings about AI reading books because it opens up an avenue of like books that would never get read by like a voice actor.
1: Right.
2: But it also takes away jobs and, you know, like some real true skill away from the people who have worked their entire lives to like...
0: it's acting.
2: Yeah. I bought Audrey. I sent you The Lord of the Rings done by Andy Serkis.
0: And it's wonderful.
2: Masterful. Andy Serkis, the guy who played Gollum, does like 1,000 voices in that book.
1: So the one thing that AI is specifically having a problem with is like the racier scenes, the sex scenes, because AI doesn't understand like what an orgasm is. And so I asked our...
0: I think they don't understand. Yeah. Once they start understanding, we've got a problem.
1: So I asked to generate some AI orgasms. Would you like to hear it?
2: Are you allowed to ask to do that?
1: I think so. I think so. Or I'm going to HR after work. We'll see, but worth it. Have a listen.
3: Oh, yay. That's it. Yes. Don't stop. Oh, yes.
0: I've sounded like that before.
1: Does that mean that you didn't like him?
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2: Braves break up a combined perfect game from Jared Jones and Mason Montgomery and go on to a 3-0 win over the Pirates yesterday at PNC Park. Series finale in Pittsburgh this afternoon. Bryce Elder for the Braves, a slight favorite at -115. Elder 5-6, 4.01 ERA. Mitch Keller for the Pirates, -105. He's 6-6, 5.02 earned run average, 9 over the total. NASCAR Echo Park Speedway in Atlanta, Quaker State 400 on Sunday. Line movement, Ryan Blaney, Chase Elliott, Tyler Reddick, all at 9-1. It's Kyle Larson and William Byron at 10-1. Joey Logano, 14-1. Austin Cedric, 17-1. And Brad Keselowski, 18-1. 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
1: So it happened to me last night, that dreaded moment where the wife and I walk upstairs, go into the bedroom, getting ready for, turn in for the night. And I realized, she's washed the sheets. And don't get me wrong, it's nice that she washes the sheets and the pillowcases. But that is a very unwelcome moment when, I mean, the stuff's dry, it's in the dryer, but now you just have to put it all on the bed, and
2: it's
1: you are
2: really
1: just not
2: that big a deal.
1: But I'm just not in the mood for it. I was so ready to just go climb into bed, and I was just like, I don't want to be doing this right now.
2: But it's so nice when you finally crawl in, and whenever you have to work for things, it makes it better.
1: You think so?
2: The night's sleep is always that much better whenever you have to like fight over the corners.
1: The other thing, and you probably wouldn't think about this, Audrey, there's 0% chance that I'm going to get lucky on brand new, freshly washed sheets.
2: Oh, that's the best time for sex.
1: You'd think so.
2: That's what you got to say.
1: I should revise my argument.
2: Like, what do you want to be sleeping? You want to be like having sex on like old d-? No, let's make new d-.
3: That's one argument to make. Yeah.
1: Okay. So the question is, how often do you wash your sheets? I mean, your husband is kind of, you said before, Audrey, like a germaphobe. Are you washing your sheets on a weekly basis?
2: I have something to kind of say here because over the weekend, So I self-tan, and with that sometimes comes like the tanner splotch of body from, just like soaking off of you onto your
1: chalk outline of a murdered person.
2: Oh, it's so gross.
1: Gross.
2: I have been avoiding washing the sheets because I knew I was going to tan today. It's been 3 weeks.
1: 3 weeks. Okay.
2: And I think that's pretty gross. People say you're supposed to do it like every Sunday.
1: Many people, they did a study on this because, obviously, all the buildup, not just from self-tanner, but just the normal stuff like skin cells and things like that, sweat, oil, all that stuff comes off your body as you sleep. They're saying that many people only wash their sheets every 8 weeks.
3: I mean, when I'm living alone, that could be true. That's like once every other month.
1: Yeah.
2: Did your sheets get stinky?
3: No, not really. I mean, a lot of times I was showering before bed, so, didn't have that same kind of issue. And also, but now, like with my wife's there and she's handling the bed duties.
1: I mean, I distinctly remember when, your wife and you were living apart for that short amount of time that you would only wash the sheets like when she was coming to town.
3: When she would come to town.
2: Well, I mean, think about when you're in your 20s.
1: Oh, yeah.
3: I don't think I ever washed my sheets in my 20s.
1: Yeah, so gross.
2: I mean, they had to have been so gross because you're just not thinking. That's just not on your to-do list when you're in your 20s.
1: Right. You never think about it unless you have like a new girl coming over to your house or
2: not
1: something
2: like that.
1: Not
2: even then, I don't think. I think the only time that I ever thought about moving or like changing my sheets was move in and move out day.
1: They say that mattresses should be replaced or at least vacuumed weekly and then replaced every 7 years.
2: Vacuuming your mattress?
1: Am I just the filthiest
2: human being on earth? I don't vacuum my mattress.
3: I don't even know that I was supposed to be a thing. I don't vacuum my mattress.
1: Never. Never.
2: I also have a mattress from whenever I was like a kid.
3: I got a mattress pad on it. Why would I need to vacuum my mattress if I got a mattress pad on it?
2: Right. What?
1: We might just be the stinkiest radio show there is. And that's a title that we don't want, but here we are.
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0: You know the songs, but do you know them when they sound this bad? It's Cover Your Ears on Dave and Mahoney.
1: Some of the biggest rock songs ever recorded. Can you figure out what they are when they are covered by other people and uploaded to the internet? Shannon is on the line. You ready to go, Shannon?
2: Yes, I am.
1: Good luck to you. The first song here, it's got 2,000 views from Joshua Wu. Here we go. 30 seconds on the clock. Good luck.

0: And that's 30 seconds right there. Shannon, over to you. Do you know it or do you need some help?
1: No, I think I got it.
0: Okay.
1: What Dire Straits, Money for Nothing.
0: That is Money for Nothing. Well done. Dire Straits is correct. Full point. Lifeline still intact. The next one here has got 2,400 views from Oliver Cho. Let's see if you can get this one, too.

0: even we're stand. 2,400 souls
1: Hell
0: took
1: yeah.
0: time out of their lives to watch that.
2: Deserved.
1: Not 2,401.
0: There you go.
1: I appreciate that we added to that list.
0: Yeah. All right, Shannon, do you know it?
3: Yes, Bruce Springsteen, Dancing in the Dark.
0: You
3: and
0: got
3: I've only
0: it.
3: Heard a couple times.
0: 242. You can win it right here if you get this one. Your lifelines are gone, though. You have to do this on your own because you can't win on a lifeline.
2: Good luck.
0: This one is a jazz fusion instrumental cover.
2: Ooh, we love jazz on the show.
0: But easily the most popular one of the day. It's got 222,000 views on it. If you can get this, you win. Here we go. Good luck.

0: No, that's too daytime lounge.
1: That drummer's got to calm down, man.
2: No. Calm
1: down.
2: Piano, less drums.
3: You're overdoing it, bro.
0: I wanted more cigarette smoking jazz.
3: Insane.
0: Like inside jazz lounge smoking cigarettes.
3: All right, Shannon. For the win, do you know it?
4: Black Hole Sun, Soundgarden.
3: 3-3.
0: Atticus. She said she only needed a couple seconds of each song, too, and she knew it.
3: Yeah. Sometimes a couple of seconds is enough.
0: Oh. Okay. Dave
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1: This is the Dave and Mahoney Show. Mahoney, I don't know what kind of propaganda you have decided to feed yourself through the things that you look at on your algorithm, but why would you include a story like this?
2: What are you talking about, Dave?
1: The headline that you sent over yesterday that you're like, we've got to talk about this, is exercise does not improve mental health.
2: I think I was shocked to find this out. They're saying it's a placebo effect.
14: Well, the placebo would be a positive.
1: It's not a placebo effect. It actually does release
2: serotonin. Did you read the article, Dave?
1: Okay, so new research shows that the connection between exercise and mental health is more complex than previously thought.
2: Uh-huh.
1: Did you read the article?
2: Yeah, I did.
1: What does it say?
2: Yeah.
1: What's next?
2: That you bitch. Who didn't read this article?
1: They're saying like recreational activities like sports and gym workouts consistently correlate with lower rates of depression and anxiety, work-related or even household activity may not offer the same benefits.
2: Uh-huh.
1: So you didn't read the article. You just saw
2: a headline.
1: Said,
2: I'm sticking with what I read.
1: It literally says sports and gym workouts consistently correlate with lower rates of depression and anxiety.
2: And now, some people,
1: correlation,
2: not
1: causation, we can get into all of that nonsense. But, you know, if you're having to do physical activity for work or just like cleaning up around the house, you know, no, you're probably not going to be feeling great after that.
14: Well, I would like to say, though, that cleaning up around the house actually does help your depression. Because the more cluttered your life is and the more cluttered your space and your feelings are within your home, those things, they actually say that's literally step one.
1: Yeah.
14: So, I get what we're saying here, but I mean, like, you're so right, Dave. Manual labor, I feel like, would make me depressed.
1: Yeah, like if every day, like, you're forced to go out there and dig ditches or mow lawns.
14: Or some people really enjoy that, though.
1: Right.
14: But I don't know, because there's a lot of people who do that in the summer heat. Oof.
1: Yeah, no one's thinking, oh, you know what? I really want to give myself a mental boost. Let me go out and work. In 110
14: I appreciate
1: degrees.
14: Y'all so much.
1: I know,
14: I could never.
1: But the authors emphasize that exercise alone can't necessarily help with all of your problems. But, I mean, every time that I'm not feeling great, if I go to the gym, I always feel so much better.
14: My therapist prescribed me to work out.
1: Really?
14: Yeah, I'm like, not joking.
1: Because it's a real thing. Stop sending over this nonsense propaganda.
2: If my therapist prescribed that for me, I'd sue them for fat shaming.
1: You don't have a therapist,
2: mental anguish.
1: You need one.
14: Mental anguish.
15: That's a wrap.
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It's Lisa here with you. It is Thursday. We're so close to the weekend.

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1: Last night, my daughter asked me if I knew who the Red Hot Chili Peppers were. Metallica, Nirvana, and Korn with a K. Seriously?

I don't know what's wrong with this child. An 8-year-old boy out of California recently stole a Red Fire sand boa from a pet store. What he did was he threw a chunk of concrete through the window, broke in, and stole the snake. I hate snakes. Ugh, I can't.

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2: It's not really.
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It's Lisa here with you on Carolina's Pure Rock, Rock 105. It is Thirsty Thursday, and today's thought is, if making it to Thursday were an Olympic sport, we'd all be bringing home the gold. The weekend is almost here.

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Does anybody else say, I'm just going to rest my eyes for 5 minutes and then wake up 2 hours later wondering what year it is? That is me 100%.

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2: 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I got clear. 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
2: It's not really.
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What's one thing kids today will never understand? I would have to say going home when the street lights come on and really not having a cell phone.

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You know, being an adult is celebrating when you fold the laundry on the same day you washed it. 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
2: 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I got clear. 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
5: 18-1. The Braves broke up a perfect game in the seventh and went on to a 3-0 win over the Pirates yesterday. Bryce Elder on the hill today for the Braves, -115 against Mitch Keller. The Pirates, -105. It's matinee baseball at PNC Park where the total is 9 over. 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
1: Oh, great, that place. 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

I am out of here. Thanks so much for hanging out with me right here on Carolina's Pure Rock, Rock 105. I hope y'all have a fantastic rest of your Thursday. Tomorrow's Friday. I'll see y'all then.

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2: I'm TSA pre-checked. I got clear. I went through all the steps so I didn't have to take these dogs off.
3: 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Funny to think about that TSA has just like garnered like an ability for you to say, hey, I have more money than everyone else. 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

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And keep up with everything Dave Mahoney on the socials at Dave and Mahoney. 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
2: 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I got clear. I went through all the steps so I didn't have to take these dogs off.
3: 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Funny to think about that TSA has just like garnered like an ability for you to say, hey, I have more money than everyone else. 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

So glad they're back. 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

Welcome to this Thursday edition of Request Rewind. I'm Ro. It's Rock 105, of course. First stop in our time machine, 1986, with some Slayer.

A little 3 days grace in this rewind for Jeff in Moorhead City. Thanks for having us on the app. Right now, got some Disturbed on for Matthew in Leland.

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It has been so long since I've bought tickets for a show during pre-sale that I had three devices open. 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
5: Atlanta Braves close out their series of the Pirates today at PNC Park. An afternoon matchup, Bryce Elder 5-6, 4.01 ERA, -115 against Mitch Keller of the Pirates, 6-6, 5.02 earned run average. The Pirates -105, 9 over the total. The Braves yesterday 3-0 over Pittsburgh. Tyler Reddick, Chase Elliott, and Ryan Blaney all 9-1 with the Echo Park Speedway Quaker State 400 in Atlanta on Sunday. William Byron and Kyle Larson are both 10-1. Joey Logano 14-1. Austin Cedric is 17-1. And Brad Keselowski is 18-1 to win the Quaker State 400. 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

France taking on Morocco in World Cup today, happening right now. Fingers crossed for Morocco. I feel like they're the underdog, so I kind of hope they win. All I know is I just want anyone except Argentina to win the whole thing, but that's just me. It's Rock 105.

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We take a little trip in my time machine. It's the request to rewind, throwing it back, anything from 2010 and before. One full hour, all your requests. 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

0: Beartooth Free on Rock 105. 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
2: 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I got clear. 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